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1: Let's move on with this one now. A guy called Paul Davis, and it's called Cool Night. First time I've played it, first time I've heard it. Well, it would be when I've played it. Just found it in my files, and I just thought, let's give it a whirl. Why not? It's just...

0: Didn't you think when you were listening to that song, in some parts of it, you sounded a little bit like Cliff Richard when he was younger? When Cliff Richard was younger, you know what I mean? With some of the song, with some of the words he said in the song. At the first I thought he was, but no, he's called Paul Davis. It's called Cool Nights. You're listening
1: something off the Now album, Now 47, and I picked this one out, one from Cali Minogue, and it's called On a Night Like This. Well, must be a good night out then.
2: It's Mr. G on you.

How many have you ever seen? Oh, I'd like a night out with Carly. I'd like a night out. You wouldn't be buying a drink, eh? No, I don't think you will. I think you'd be buying... I'll rephrase that. I don't think she'll be buying your drink. I think you'd have to be buying her drink. So, of the pleasure of being out there with her. I think she might just put a hand in a person and buy a glass of water.

That came out in 1983, and the song is all about the Bloody Sunday. What happened in 72?

0: there's a bit of rock now from Death Leopard. It's called Let's Get Rocked. Okay, well, you will be after the song. You'll be well rocked.
1: Rocking 24 hours a day.

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0: believe it. 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Hey, Sugar. Tell them who we are.
1: Well, we're big rock singers. 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And we're loved everywhere we go.
0: That sounds like us.
1: We sing about beauty and we sing about truth. At $10,000 a show.
0: Right.
1: We

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And this one's called Something Tells Me. Tells Me What? She'll tell you when the song goes along. There you go.

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It's called Something's Gonna Happen. Is it? We'll find out. Yeah, of course it is. There's gonna be another song played in a couple of minutes' time.

0: for the Four Seasons. It doesn't get played that often, but we're going to play it now on the memorable moments. It's called Pity.
1: Hey, man. Here comes the 60s.

0: Yeah, you listen to me, Mr. G, on the Memorable Moments. We're here 7 nights a week, and we just keep playing the music, what's gone through the decades, right? From the 50s, the 60s, the 70s, the 80s, 90s, and we go into the zeros as well, up to maybe 5 years, and then, but we do some other, like, stuff was just got out of the charts, but not that much. All depends how memorable it is. That's why it's called the Memorable Moments.
1: By gum, these songs make me remember to when I were a lad. This DJ plays them oldies just like they used to be. Très bien. Here, put kettle on, mother.

0: Woman's tune.
1: This is about the 1983 when this came about. Do You Wanna Hold Me? Any idea who sings it? I'll tell you what, I'll tell you what it is afterwards, see if you can work it out. It's a well-known band, but this song is not as well-known as what the band was.

0: Keep it locked with Mr. G.
1: Yeah, the band was Bow Wow Wow, known for Go Wild in the Country and Nick Candy, but that one was called Do You Wanna Hold Me? I like that one.

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Play cards, dealing them out then, are you? All right. Oh, one for me, one for you then.

0: album. 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This DJ plays them oldies just like they used to be. Très bien. Here. Put kettle on, mother.
1: Can't beat it, it'll be the Eddie Van Halen.

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And the boy weevil just laughed at the farmer and said, well, we ain't gonna do you much harm, but we're looking for home. Then the boy weevil spotted him a lightning bug, and he said, hey, I'd like to make a trade with you. Cause you see, if I was a lightning bug, say, oh, that's just the whole night through. Just

0: said to the farmer, said, "Farmer, I'd like to wish you well." And the farmer said to the boll weevil, "Yeah, I wish that you was in looking for you have a home."
1: Hello.
2: Keep it locked with Mr. G.

0: Calvin, that started out. I had a bit of a panic and thought it was fixed. 1984. And then there's a few other mixes in there as well. Isn't there? Anyway, that's Darren Hayes and he's called Crush.
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I know that all it takes is just the sight of your face to make me realize that I'll always love you, God. And I can see that you've got some more tears to shed. I can see it, baby, because you're out.

0: In 2009, we seemed to be having a recurrency thing around about Christmas time, didn't we, where the X Factor sort of came and took over the place. And, yeah, well, let's have the finalists. And they all used to do a song together, didn't they? And that's what we're going to do now. We're going to play the X Factor finalists.
1: It's Mr. G on your radio.

And that was, of course, You're Not Alone. That was the X Factor finalist of 2009. It's Mr. G on the Memorable Moment.

be Mr. G right here on the Memorable Moments. Let's go with this one back in 2007. Remember, it came out on the album A Weekend in the City for Block Party, and it's called The Press.

One from the Boss Now, Bruce Springsteen and the E Street Band. A long list of music, a long list of titles of songs, but nothing better than this one. They're called The River.

0: Questions remain over who will pay for the Duke and Duchess of Sussex's security when they return to the UK in a few weeks' time. Prime Minister Andy Burnham says it's a private matter and indicated that the state will not pay for the family's security. Royal Observer correspondent Josh Rom says the Sussex's visit to the UK this summer proved a success.
1: As we saw in the summer, Meghan and the children were able to get in and out of the UK largely undetected for private family matters, whilst Prince Harry was still able to appear publicly and conduct charitable endeavours and his patronage commitments.
0: Harry and Meghan will live in a non-royal residence outside of London, having already enrolled Prince Archie and Princess Lilibet in schools here. French police have released footage appearing to show officers being attacked by migrants as they tried to stop a small boat crossing in the Channel. The video shows people in life jackets throwing objects at officers, who then use a type of pepper spray before slashing the inflatable boat once it's empty. But ministers are keen to stress that successful Channel crossings are falling. A giant snake called Jodie Foster is thought to be the first in the world to get a cancer treatment normally used on humans. Dr. Ian Ashpole is one of the vets from Chester Zoo who helped the 15-foot python. He says Jodie's back to her normal self.
2: I think hopefully we've got on top of this, and she's about 23 years old. She should hopefully live into her 30s, so fingers crossed, she should have a few good years ahead of her.
0: A motorist is prosecuted every week for driving the wrong way on the motorway. Court papers show reckless drivers are caught reversing along the carriageway, pulling U-turns next to high-speed traffic and driving backwards. And the world's oldest person is celebrating her birthday today. Ethel Catterham from Surrey is turning 117. From Radio News Hub, I'm Grace McIntosh.
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0: Showers will be less frequent and lighter than recent days, though some heavy downpours remain possible, most likely across Wales. Highs of 21 degrees Celsius.
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8: A bedazzled glove worn by the late Michael Jackson and items belonging to the likes of Diana, Princess of Wales and renowned writer Mark Twain will go under the hammer later this year. The Pop Culture Legends auction will feature items spanning music, film, fashion and contemporary culture. A navy blue evening gown designed by Catherine Walker, worn by the late Princess in 1995, is among highlights. Gary Lineker's life and career will be explored, and in an upcoming four-part docu-series, it will tell the story of the former footballer's 50 years on the field and on screen, tracing back to childhood in the East Midlands, even featuring in TV adverts for crisps. Tentatively titled Lineker, we'll see it on Prime Video, where it's due for release in 2027. And TV presenter Roman Kemp and actor Paul Whitehouse are among the famous faces in Shaun the Sheep, The Beast of Mossy Bottom. The Aardman Animations film will also see TV presenter Justin Fletcher voicing the main character, and a remix of the theme Life's a Treat from

A little bit closer, please. Oh, that's nice. Me go. Good morning, welcome to your Friday Morning Breakfast Show. Kicking off with a bit of Blondie, Heart of Glass, and there you go, David Essex and Hold Me Close. Now, I don't know if you saw our social media yesterday. I'm going to be announcing a very special guest joining me on the 31st of August. That is the Monday, last day of August as well. I have put a little teaser of a suggestion of... Well, I'm not telling you who it is. Well, I will be in the show this morning, but I will give you a clue. I will be playing this particular artist during this hour as well. So have a think and see which artist it may well be. It's not Michael Jackson, okay? For heaven's sake.

not Sophia Respect stuff. That is Cher. We'll Take Me Home before that. Michael Jackson and the Jackson 5. And a little bit of ABC. Don't forget, one of the songs I'll be playing in this hour will reveal who my guest is on the 31st of August. That's why we put up the silhouetted image of this particular artist. But who is it? Well, you'll hear his song, or one of his songs, during the show this morning in this hour as well. May play another one of his in the next hour as well. But we will wait and see on that. What do you think? I know someone who's already guessed it, or sort of thought they know who it is, but not sure yet. Not sure. Anyway, it is 60s and 70s. It's coming up to 22 minutes past the hour of 7 this morning. Looking out of the window this morning, blue sky, but no heat. It's only 10 Celsius where I am this morning. What is it like where you are? Is it sunny? You got that blue sky, but not that oppressive heat? Yeah, I know the feeling. Right, let's continue with the music. Bit of the Paper Dolls, Something Here in My Heart keeps me telling me no.

The Raiders, I'm Not Your Stepping Stone. And before that, Colin Rogers and Captain of My Ship. And before that, of course, the Paper Dolls and Something I Hear in My Heart Keeps Telling Me No. Right, still to come on the show after 8 and before 10 o'clock this morning. We'll have a look at what day it is. We've got the celebrity birthdays. Got a record of the week, of course. And we've got a Junior Choice song. And then after 9, of course, it's that top 10. But we're going for a whole year again. Not an individual month, but a whole year. They seem to be popular. So all the songs we play in the top 10 after 9 o'clock this morning will be number ones from a particular year. And if you can work out that year, you get a little prize. I say, well done.

Electric Light Orchestra and Little Shangri-La. Before that, the Police with Message in a Bottle. What an amazing song. Not one of the big ones, but still an absolutely fabulous song, really is. Now, as I said, in this hour, we're listening out who could possibly be my guest on the 31st. Well, you might hear the song sooner than later. We'll just have to wait and see, but it will be in this hour who my guest is. Right now, let's do some Toto.

O'Sullivan. What's in a kiss? Apparently 90% of your germs, but there you go. Before that, Toto and I won't hold you back. Before that, a little ELO, and as I said, Shangri-La. Now, who is going to be my guest on Monday, the 31st of August? Well, a couple of you have started messaging in, and I will tell you, joining me on the breakfast show on Monday, the 31st of August, is the legendary Gilbert O'Sullivan, talking about his new album, talking about his up-and-coming tour, and so much more. Very much looking forward to chatting him on the last day of August, 31st, so hope you can join us for that show. It will be entertaining, I can promise you that.

I did, you know. Though in your grave you lie. Lady Dabania. Cat Stevens. Before that, of course, Gilbert O'Sullivan, who will be my special guest on Monday the 31st of August for a little bit of a chat. Looking forward to that very much indeed. Right, heading up to the news and out of 60s and 70s for this morning and for this week. We'll return, of course, Monday morning. But up to the news.

0: Prime Minister says Harry and Meghan's security is a private matter for them when they move back to the UK later this month. It's been 6 years since the Duke and Duchess of Sussex moved to the US. They're returning to live in a non-royal residence outside of London and will not return to their roles as working royals. Royal Observer correspondent Josh Rom says security is an important factor for the couple.
1: Of course, Prince Harry has previously cited security as a number one barrier, as one of his sticking points for bringing Meghan and his children to the UK. But as we saw in the summer, Meghan and the children were able to get in and out of the UK largely undetected.
0: The Met Office is warning the UK could be in for a wetter and stormier autumn and early winter because of an unprecedented El Nino event. Forecasters say sea temperatures could rise more than 3 degrees, far beyond a typical El Nino. The event is also expected to drive global temperatures higher. A giant python called Jodie Foster has had a cancer treatment usually reserved for humans. She's thought to be the first snake in the world to be treated through electrochemotherapy. Dr. Ian Ashpole from Chester Zoo is one of the vets taking care of Jodie.
2: Having done the procedure and having seen how she's responded, she's eating really well, she's put on weight, and she's back to her normal sort of feisty self. It's fantastic. It feels great to know that we've made an intervention which has really helped her.
0: Racism and sexism are becoming normal in the UK. That's what the Women and Equalities Minister, Bridget Phillipson, is saying. The Cabinet Minister also criticised the police for failing to tackle violence against women and girls. And Coventry City returned to top flight action for the first time in a quarter of a century. The new Premier League season kicks off at 8 p.m. with the Sky Blues away at title holders Arsenal. That's the latest from Radio News Hub. I'm Grace McIntosh.
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0: Showers will be less frequent and lighter than recent days, though some heavy downpours remain possible, most likely across Wales. Highs of 21 degrees Celsius.
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8: A bedazzled glove worn by the late Michael Jackson and items belonging to the likes of Diana, Princess of Wales and renowned writer Mark Twain will go under the hammer later this year. The Pop Culture Legends auction will feature items spanning music, film, fashion and contemporary culture. A navy blue evening gown designed by Catherine Walker, worn by the late Princess in 1995, is among highlights. Gary Lineker's life and career will be explored, and in an upcoming four-part docu-series, it will tell the story of the former footballer's 50 years on the field and on screen, tracing back to childhood in the East Midlands, even featuring in TV adverts for crisps, tentatively titled Lineker. We'll see it on Prime Video, where it's due for release in 2027. And TV presenter Roman Kemp and actor Paul Whitehouse are among the famous faces in Shaun the Sheep, The Beast of Mossy Bottom. The Aardman Animations film will also see TV presenter Justin Fletcher voicing the main character, and a remix of the theme Life's a Treat from Riz.

That's Lost and Don't Look Back. Before that, Oh, the Darkness and I Believe in a Thing Called Love. Or as the song is better known as, shall we watch Hugh Grant and Colin Firth have a fight at a fountain? Yeah, Bridget Jones, of course. Oh. Was it Bridget Jones? I think it was. Yeah, it was. One of the Bridget Jones movies. I think it's the second one. That one in particular appeared on the first one. They had a fight outside a cafe as well, didn't they? Anyway, just a little bit of gossip for you. There you go. Anyway, right, in this hour, of course, we'll have my record of the week, maybe. We'll see. Maybe. We'll see. Probably. We'll see. Definitely Junior Choice. That's coming up very, very shortly as well. We'll have a look at what day it is. And, of course, the celebrity birthdays. Right now, a bit of Sienna Sparrow. And a little Material Love. This is taken from the movie The Devil Wears Prada 2.

0: Gotta love a little bit of Sienna. And Material Lover. Right, time for your Julia Choice song this morning. Now, it's from a TV series, which was actually in 1986. The series was a sort of very, well, technically it was the first reality show. It was called The Marriage, and I'll tell you more about it afterwards. But who sang the theme song? Well, this young lady.
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Sue Pollard, of course. Starting Together was a hit for her in 86, got to number 2 in the charts. And let me just reiterate, it came from a TV show back in 1986, which was basically for Big Brother, Married at First Sight, and the BBC's own early taste at reality television. Called The Marriage, the programme followed the real-life Cardiff couple, Mark and Karen Adam Jones, filming their wedding and their first year of married life. Cameras were there for the good times, the arguments, money worries, family problems, and some very personal conversations. As we just played the song as well, it got to number 2 in the chart. Millions and millions of views for the video as well, where people were discussing her, what she was wearing on her head. We're talking Sue Pollard, of course. Basically said, oh, we all loved the pink hat. Well, I've just been reading Sue Pollard's autobiography, which has just come out. And actually, if you remember the video, it was a snowy day. They were filming in a park here, just outside, on the outskirts of London. And it was actually, they didn't have a hat. They weren't expecting snow, but there was loads of it. So basically, the crew and everyone got together. They found a pink jumper in a bag and they wrapped it round her head. So that was the scene, and it became a sort of iconic interviews. Back to with the marriage, of course, with Mark and Karen. At the time, some newspapers apparently predicted that Mark and Karen's wedding marriage would never last. Nope. They were very, very wrong. They're still married today. They've just celebrated their 40th wedding anniversary, and they have 4 children. So marriage did last, and they lived happily ever after. There you go. Right, this is the new single from James Blunt. And I do like it. It's called Tastes Like Summer.

That's the new single from James Blunt called Taste of Summer, or Taste Like Summer. What, warm and hot and sticky? And that's dangerous. The singing tank driver, as he was known back in the day. Right, shall we have a look at the celebrity birthdays this morning? We'll start off with Kacey Musgrove. She turns 38 years old today. She's an American country singer and songwriter. Jackie DeShannon turns 85 years old today. Again, American singer-songwriter with songs like What the World Needs Now is Love. Such a true song. Serge Brin, 53 years old today. Or Sergey Brin, I should say. American tech entrepreneur and co-founder of Google. Amber Rutter, she's 29 today. She's a great British Olympic civil medal winner in sports shooters, or shooting, you know, that sort of thing. Millie Bright, 33 years old today. England footballer and former Lioness captain, of course. And Glenn Hughes, 75 years old today. English rock bassist and singer, of course, with Deep Purple and all the black country stuff around there as well. Liam Howlett, 55 years old today. Musician and producer, founder, of course, of The Prodigy. Laura Hancock, or Haddock, I should. Haddock. Laura Haddock, 41 years old today. English actress, known for things like White Lines and Guardians of the Galaxy. It could be Guardians of the Galaxy, you never know. Julia Etchingham, she's 57 years old today. ITV News presenter. Kim Cattrall, actress, of course, from Sex and the City. She was born in Liverpool. She is 70 today. Dame Janet Baker, English mezzo-soprano and opera singer, turns 93 years old today. And finally, British soul singer Dinah Carroll, she turns 58 years old today. So a very happy birthday to all of those on that particular list, a long one this morning. But also, if it's your birthday today, a very happy birthday. Hope you have an absolutely fabulous day, whatever you may be up to. Out of all of those, well, why not? Shall we play some? Yeah, why not? Dinah Carroll. And A Special Kind of Love. Coming up to 29 minutes past 8 this morning.

Hit Some Fame and Be My Music. Before that, of course, it was Dionne Carroll and Special Kind of Love. Happy birthday to her. And of course, it's a short birthday. Very happy birthday indeed. Now, I mentioned in the last hour who my special guest is going to be on the 31st. Well, he has a new single out, but it's coming very soon. And this is taken from the album. And this is Gilbert O'Sullivan.

They did write songs about strange things back in the day, didn't they? Jack in the Box, that was the Moments. Before that, Paul Davis and Sweet Life. Right, for the first time this week, it's going to be my record of the week. Comes from a very lovely Karen Ann, and it's called Born to Be. That's going up momentarily. After that, I think we'll have a look at what day it is. It is coming up to 9 minutes to 9.

That's Karen Ann and Born to Me, been my record of the week all this week. It'll of course go into my rotation. We do have a new record of the week next week, which I will play after the chart before 10 o'clock this morning. So that'll be coming up. I've just looked at the timings and my clocks. I'm going to have a look at what day it is in the next hour after the top 10, which is coming up after the news. Two songs to take us in that general direction. We've got a Sydney Youngblood. Oh, yes, a little Sydney and a little cold cut featuring Yaz. So that'll take us up to the news at 9 o'clock. Then it'll be your top 10. All you've got to do is work out the year. It's not a particular month. It's not a particular chart. It's a countdown of the top 10 from this particular year. And that'll be coming up after the news at 9.

0: Questions remain over who will pay for the Duke and Duchess of Sussex's security when they return to the UK in a few weeks' time. Prime Minister Andy Burnham says it's a private matter and indicated that the state will not pay for the family's security. Royal Observer correspondent Josh Rom says the Sussex's recent visit proved a success.
1: As we saw in the summer, Meghan and the children were able to get in and out of the UK largely undetected for private family matters, whilst Prince Harry was still able to appear publicly and conduct charitable endeavours and his patronage commitments.
0: French police have released footage appearing to show officers being attacked by migrants as they stopped a small boat crossing in the Channel. The video shows people in life jackets throwing objects at officers, but ministers are keen to stress that successful channel crossings are falling. Just under 15,900 migrants have made the journey so far this year. That's 43% fewer than at the same point last year. A 15-foot python named after actress Jodie Foster is believed to be the first snake in the world to benefit from a cancer treatment normally used on humans. The 40-kilogram reptile has undergone electrochemotherapy for a cancerous tumour on her jawbone. One of the vets at Chester Zoo, Dr. Ian Ashpole, says Jodie's feeling a lot better.
2: She was a completely changed animal. She's feeding really well. She's put on weight. She's put on body condition. We checked her just last week and the mouth looks fantastic. There's no sign of tumour regrowth.
0: It's been revealed a motorist is prosecuted every week for driving the wrong way on the motorway. Court papers show reckless drivers are caught reversing along the carriageway, pulling U-turns and driving backwards to reach a missed exit junction. And it's the world's oldest person's birthday. Ethel Catherine from Surrey is turning 117. From Radio News Hub, I'm Grace McIntosh.
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4: Almost one in five Brits say they have suffered an injury or accident while abroad, with many saying it spoilt their trip and even led to hospital treatment. Here's Claire Rabette from Slater and Gordon.
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0: Showers will be less frequent and lighter than recent days, though some heavy downpours remain possible, most likely across Wales. Highs of 21 degrees Celsius.
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9: A bedazzled glove worn by the late Michael Jackson and items belonging to the likes of Diana, Princess of Wales and renowned writer Mark Twain will go under the hammer later this year. The Pop Culture Legends Auction will feature items spanning music, film, fashion and contemporary culture. A navy blue evening gown designed by Catherine Walker, worn by the late Princess in 1995, is among highlights. Gary Lineker's life and career will be explored in an upcoming four-part docu-series. It'll tell the story of the former footballer's 50 years on the field and on screen, tracing back to childhood in the East Midlands, even featuring in TV adverts for crisps, tentatively titled Lineker. We'll see it on Prime Video, where it's due for release in 2027. And TV presenter Roman Kemp and actor Paul Whitehouse are among the famous faces in Shaun the Sheep, the Beast of Mossy Bottom. The Aardman Animations film will also see TV presenter Justin Fletcher voicing the main character, and a remix of the theme Life's a Treat from Rizzle.

And all of this happens because the world is waiting. Waiting for one child. Black, white, yellow, no one knows. But a child that will grow up and turn tears to laughter, hate to love, war to peace, and everyone to everyone's neighbor. And misery and suffering will be words to be forgotten forever.

0: Johnny Mathis and When a Child is Born. Again, this week we are looking at the number ones for a particular year, not a particular month. We're throwing caution to the wind for the next few weeks by just giving you the whole year to think about. So there we go. As I said, Johnny Mathis, When a Child is Born, had 3 weeks at number one, but it isn't the number one of that particular year because, of course, it sits at this week's number 10. Right, let's find out what's sitting at this week's
1: number 9.

0: Oh, it's another song that had 3 weeks at number one. It was Shawadi Wadi and Under the Moon of Love at number nine. We have eight more to play you, and another one that had 3 weeks at number one, sitting at this week's.
1: Now,

Oh, that's Chicago, and If You Leave Me Now, sitting at this week's number 8, still 3 weeks at number 1. Another one, would you believe, had 3 weeks at number 1, but this week they're sitting at... No.

0: There you go, sitting at number 7. It was The Real Thing. You, to me, are everything. Remember, we're looking at the whole year, not the particular month. You've just got to work it out. What year are we looking at? A few of you are already getting it right. And there's a lot of singles in this particular top 10 that have had 3 weeks on the chart. Not all of them. And we do have an artist that appears twice in this particular chart. Oh, I wonder who that could be. You'll have to wait and see. But right now, let's find out what's sitting at.
1: Now,

0: I love to love, my baby loves to dance. That, of course, is Tina Charles sitting at number 6. Right, into the top 5 we go, and this one had 4 weeks at number 1.
1: Number 5.

weeks at the number one spot in this year. That is Mississippi from, of course, Pussycat. Still to come, we've got two artists that are in this top 10. So it's getting closer and closer. But shall we find...

And number four, Fernando with ABBA, of course, and 4 weeks they had spent at number one in this particular year. Right, wonder what could be sitting at number three, because they had 6 weeks at number one.

0: Dancing Queen from ABBA, of course, at number three. I actually had three number ones in this particular year, but only two of them, as you heard, made it into the top 10, which was Fernando and this one, Dancing Queen. The other one was actually Mamma Mia. Right, we'll do your countdown next. Well, we won't. We'll play you the number two selling single next. Then we'll do the countdown. Then we'll find out what the number one selling single of this particular year is. And I can tell you that number one did spend 6 weeks at the chart. But what will that be? But first, let's find out what's sitting at this week's
1: number two.

0: There we go. That spent 6 weeks at number one. Elton John, Kiki D, and Don't Go Breaking My Heart at number two in this year's chart. Right, let's do that countdown. Starting at number 10, it was When a Child is Born. That was Johnny Mathis. Shawaddy Waddy dives in at number 9 with Under the Moon of Love. And If You Leave Me Now from Chicago, well, they sit at number 8. Number 7, You Are Me to Everything, or You to Me Are Everything. That was The Real Thing. At number 6, it was I Love to Love. That, of course, was Tina Charles. Pussycat was sitting at number 5 with, of course, The Fabulous Mississippi. Two songs from Abel at number 4. And at number 3, we had, of course, Fernando at number 4 with Dancing Queen sitting at number 3. We just heard it. Don't Go Breaking My Heart. That was Elton John and Kiki D. So what could be the number 1 selling single of this particular year? If you managed to work it out, get in touch. studio@breakfastradio.co.uk or drop me a message. Of course, through the usual social media. Right, let's play that number 1.
1: This week's number 1.

0: Don't you dare.
1: Who's doing the dance?
0: Cause you know you've got to say your kisses for me.
1: Oh yes, number one, Brotherhood of Man, of course, and Save Your Kisses for Me.
0: Bye bye, baby, bye bye.
1: I've been teasing. Somebody got it a while back, but I was teasing him.
0: For me, even though you're only three.
1: Great song, great band back in the day, Brotherhood of Man, number one in this particular year. As I said, we are looking at the whole year and the number, sort of top ten of that particular year. Who got it right? Well, Tommy H, of course, got it right. Caroline Smith, Steve, Ashley, Sandra C, Chrissy S, Paula A, Rachel Scrivens, Mitchell Brooks, Tanya Brown as well getting it right. The year we were looking for was 1976, and we'll do another one of those for you next week. Right, let's do some Joe Bean Esperanto, and You're the Best.

was featured in a movie and it's gone right out of my head. Joe Bean Imperato and You're the Best. If you know the name of that film, let me know. Right, should we have a look at what day it is today? Well, we do know, of course, it is a Friday. Day of the week. Hey! And nearly the last few minutes of the show this morning. Got a few more songs to play. But first, Friday the 21st, it is, of course, day 233 of the year. And it is 131 days left of 2026. Today is an important one, National Senior Citizens Day. I'm getting closer to that point, very close, to be honest. So a good chance to celebrate. Yeah, my dear listener, if you're a senior citizen, I'm catching you up and getting very, very close. It's Poets Day today. Yes, poets. They seem to have one every single other day, don't they? Yes, I know. Yeah, no, roses are red, violets are blue. It's finally Friday, so what do we do? World Entrepreneurs. Well, you know what I mean. Entrepreneurs, that's the word I was looking for. So if you're a bit of an entrepreneur, I'm not going to say that word again, but if you're a bit of a person that likes to come up with great ideas, then it's a day for you. And those are the days for today. Thank you very much indeed. We'll do more of those on the show on Monday. I promise and pray this is the clean version of this song.

I'm so relieved. Lily Allen there. I do like Lily Allen, but for some of her songs there, you have to really double check, don't you? And that was Alfie, of course. Right, got three more songs to finish us off with. One will be my record of the week. That's next. That's Rosie Smith with Saying Goodbye. Then we'll have a new single from Jack Cerati. And then we'll finish off with a little with this sax boy Billy. But thank you so much for your company this week. And today, of course, I'll be back, as I said, Monday morning, 7 a.m, 60s and 70s. And hopefully you can join me then. You wrote to me. This is Rosie Smith, and this is Record of the Week for next week. Look after yourself, stay safe, and of course, enjoy the rest of your day and some great shows on your favourite radio station. Tatty bye.

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1: What we're going to do right here is go back, way back, back into time.
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3: Hello, it's a long trek back this time as we go back to the start of the 60s. Youth culture was changing and music was at the centre of it. It's August 1960 and here's the Shadows.

5 weeks at number one for The Shadows and Apache. It was a cover of a song first recorded by English guitarist Burt Whedon. Guitarist Hank Marvin developed the song's distinctive echo and vibrato sound. Hello, this is the Retro Hits and Headlines show with me, Jill Hardiker. Gosh, we're going a long way back this time. August 1960 is our destination. I hope you're going to enjoy the music and the memories. This was the year that started on a Friday and it was a leap year. It's sometimes referred to as the Year of Africa because of the independence of 17 African nations in 1960, 14 colonies from the French colonial empire, 2 from the British Empire, and 1 from Belgium. The year 1960 in the UK marked the start of a transformative post-war decade, highlighted by the abolition of national service. Everyone loved doing the twist, the hip-shaking dance craze popularised by Chubby Checker, and Etch-a-Sketch, a magic drawing toy, hit the stores in 1960 and became an instant classic. And I had one. I remember it. It was red and it had a screen. Anyway, enough of my memories. Back to the music. This is Anthony Newley, If She Should Come to You. Peaked at number 4. He was an English actor, director, and comedian.

Brian Hyland and his worldwide hit, Itsy Bitsy Teeny Weeny Yellow Polka Dot Bikini. Peaked at number 8 in the UK, a novelty song telling the story of a shy girl wearing a polka dot bikini at the beach. This is the Retro Hits and Headlines show with me, Jill Hardiker, and we're on one of our longer journeys this time, way, way back to August 1960. Here's Cliff Richard and the Shadows now with their third number one in the UK singles charts. It spent 3 weeks there and was written by the Shadows rhythm guitarist Bruce Welsh together with Pete Chester. To decide upon the release of the track as a single, Cliff Richard's record company recruited a teenage panel to listen to and to vote on a selection of his unreleased tracks. And this was the one that they voted to release. This is Please Don't Tease.

You're listening to the Retro Hits and Headlines show with me, Jill Hardiker, and we're going back to the very early days of pop music. We're going back to August 1960. Let's have a look at some events that took place in that month and year. On the 1st of August, Islamabad was declared the capital of Pakistan. On the 7th of August, the Bluebell Railway in Sussex began regular operations as the first standard gauge steam-operated passenger heritage railway in the world. On the 16th of August, Cyprus gained its independence from the United Kingdom. The sovereign base areas of Akrotiri and Dhekelia remained as British overseas territories. On the 17th of August, the Beatles, a band from Liverpool, performed their first concert under this name in Hamburg in West Germany. And we know what happened after that, don't we? On the 22nd of August, the first performance of the satirical review Beyond the Fringe took place in Edinburgh. And finally, on August the 30th, East Germany imposed a partial blockade on West Berlin. Here's comedian Ken Dodd. He was an actor and a singer, and this one peaked at number 8. It's Love Is Like a Violin.

0: It's great to have your company here on the Retro Hits and Headlines show. As we go back to the very early days of the charts, we're going back to August 1960 this time. Still to come, some fantastic 60s music for you. The Everly Brothers, Elvis Presley, Brenda Lee, Adam Faith, Duane Eddy, and we're going to end with Johnny Kidd and the Pirates. So I hope you can stay for the whole show.
1: Jill Hardiker's Retro Hits and Headlines.

Johnny Preston, and He Feels So Fine. That was a reworking of the 1955 song Feels So Good by Shirley and Lee with modified lyrics. This is the Retro Hits and Headlines show. My name's Jill Hardiker, and this time we are looking at August 1960. Let's have a look at some people who were born in that month and year. Well, they're baby boomer generations, born under the Chinese zodiac of the rat, star signs Leo and Virgo. On August the 7th, David Duchovny, who played Fox Mulder in The X-Files. August the 7th also, Jackie O'Sullivan, the British rock singer and songwriter from the pop group Bananarama. August the 10th, Antonio Banderas, the Spanish actor and film director. August the 13th, Phil Taylor, the darts player, sometimes known as Phil the Power Taylor. August the 14th, Sarah Brightman, the English soprano, singer and actress. August the 17th, Sean Penn, the American actor and film director. And finally, August the 28th, Emma Sams, the British actress who played Holly Sutton in General Hospital and Fallon Carrington in Dynasty. More music now, here's the Everly Brothers. This one peaked at number 4, written by Phil Everly and recorded in the studios in Nashville.

We're going back to August 1960 here on the Retro Hits and Headlines show. And as always, we have a quiz and it's time for me to give you the questions. Our quiz this time is about Sarah Brightman, who was born on August the 14th, 1960. She's an English soprano and actress and has had a long and varied career. So our quiz this time is about her. So here's question one. She was famously a member of a dance troupe that regularly appeared on the Kenny Everett video show. What were they called? Question number two. With which Italian tenor did she record the duet of Time to Say Goodbye? And finally, question three. Andrew Lloyd Webber wrote the role of Christine Daae in which musical, specifically to showcase her vocal range, as she was his then wife? So three questions about Sarah Brightman, the English soprano and actress who was born on August the 14th, 1960. Question one. She was famously a member of a dance troupe that regularly appeared on the Kenny Everett video show. What were they called? Question two. With which Italian tenor did she record a duet of Time to Say Goodbye? And finally, question three. Andrew Lloyd Webber wrote the role of Christine Daae in which musical, specifically to showcase the vocal range of his then wife? And I'll be giving you the answers to those questions towards the end of the show. And here's some more brothers now. This is the King Brothers. They initially performed as the King Three, appearing on BBC television early in their career on 6-5 Special. And by 1957 had been named top vocal group in the Reader's Poll for the New Musical Express.

3 weeks at number one for Jimmy Jones and Good Timing. That's something all radio presenters need to have. This is the Retro Hits and Headlines show with me, Jill Hardiker, and we're looking at August 1960 this time. Now, the 60s were an amazing time for technology and science, as well as for music and culture. So let's have a look at some of the big news items from science in 1960. 1960 was highlighted by the invention of the first working laser, the approval of the oral contraceptive pill and vaccines, and major advances in space exploration. On August the 4th, 1960, NASA test pilot Joseph A. Walker set an unofficial speed record of 2,195 miles an hour, that's Mach 3.1, for those who know what it is, while flying the North American X-15 rocket plane on its 18th flight. The X-15 was a groundbreaking rocket-powered experimental aircraft operated jointly by NASA and the US Air Force. It set world records for reaching the fringes of space and achieving the highest speed ever recorded by a crewed-powered airline. On the 11th of August, the return capsule of the US Discoverer 13 Corona mission was successfully recovered from the Pacific Ocean, and it was the first time any man-made object had been recovered successfully from orbit.

Elvis Presley with A Mess of Blues. That one peaked at number two. It was released as an A-side in the UK, but as a B-side to It's Now or Never in the US. This is the Retro Hits and Headlines show, and we're looking at August 1960 this time. We were looking at some science because there was a lot of stuff going on in science and space during 1960. On August the 12th, 1960, Echo 1, the first communication satellite, was launched by NASA. Also on August the 12th, the X-15 was busy again because US Air Force Major Robert M. White took it to an altitude of 41,600 metres. On August the 23rd, Hans Peter Lunn received a United States patent for a computer for verifying numbers, the Lunn algorithm. It was assigned to the IBM Corporation. The checksum formula provided a method for validating credit card numbers. More music now. Here's Connie Francis and Mama. This one was composed in 1940 by Cesare Andrea Bixio and recorded in 1959 for the album Connie Francis Sings Italian Favourites.

0: like it back, because I'm going to...
1: The delightfully named Tommy Bruce and the Bruisers and Ain't Misbehaving. That was a cover of a 1929 jazz early swing song. Andy Razzav wrote the lyrics to a score by Thomas Fats Waller and Harry Brooks for the Broadway musical comedy play Connie's Hot Chocolate. And the cover by Tommy Bruce and the Bruisers peaked at number three. We're looking at 1960, August 1960, this time on the Retro Hits and Headlines show. Let's have a look at some sport from that month and year. On August the 7th, Arnold Palmer had his 20th PGA Tour win. He rallied from a five-stroke deficit to enter a playoff and beat Jack Fleck and Bill Collins to win the Insurance City Open at Weathersfield Country Club in Connecticut. On the 12th of August, American Ralph Boston set a long jump world record of 8.21 metres at the US Olympic trials, surpassing Jesse Owens' record set in 1935. On August the 13th, the 38th FA Charity Shield football match took place. It's a match between the winners of the previous season's First Division and the FA Cup titles. The match was contested this year by league champions Burnley and the FA Cup winners Wolverhampton Wanderers. It was staged at Burnley's home ground, Turf Moor, and ended in a 2-2 draw, meaning that the shield was shared. And finally, on August the 25th to the 11th of September, the Summer Olympics were held in Rome in Italy. A total of 83 nations participated, with the Soviet Union topping the medal table, followed by the US. Great Britain and Northern Ireland came 12th, winning 2 gold, 6 silver and 12 bronze medals. Here's another popular female singer from the 1960s. This is Brenda Lee and I'm Sorry. It was originally entitled Mon Coeur est un violon.

We're going back to August 1960 here on the Retro Hits and Headlines show. We have a quiz, and I'm going to give you a little reminder of the questions as I shall be giving you the answers in a few tracks' time. Our quiz this time was about Sarah Brightman, who was born on the 14th of August 1960. She's an English soprano and actress and has a long and varied career. So question one is, she was famously a member of a dance troupe that regularly appeared on the Kenny Everett video show. What was that dance troupe called? Question two, with which Italian tenor did she record a duet of Time to Say Goodbye? And finally, question three, Andrew Lloyd Webber wrote the role of Christine Daae in which musical specifically to showcase the vocal range of his then wife?

0: Adam Faith and When Johnny Comes Marching Home. That was a song from the American Civil War, but this version was used over the opening and closing title credits for the 1960 British crime thriller film Never Let Go. And talking of films, let's have a look at some films that were on in the cinemas in August 1960, because that's the month and the year that we're looking at here on the Retro Hits and Headlines show. The British comedy farce film Make Mine Mink, directed by Robert Asher and featuring Terry Thomas, Athene Sailor, Hattie Jakes and Billy Whitelaw, was showing. It was based on the 1958 play Breath of Spring by Peter Koch and its sequels. It was about a weird mix of social misfits and neighbours who became a gang of thieves stealing mink coats in order to fund local charities. You could go and see It Started in Naples, an American romantic comedy film. Philadelphia lawyer Mike Hamilton, played by Clark Gable, travels to Naples in southern Italy to settle the estate of his late brother, only to find that he has an Italian nephew who is being cared for by his maternal aunt, a cabaret singer played by Sophia Loren. This was Clark Gable's final film to be released within his lifetime. And finally, you could go and see the American heist film Ocean's 11. Danny Ocean gathers a group of World War II compatriots to pull off the ultimate Las Vegas heist. Together, the 11 friends plan to rob 5 Las Vegas casinos in one night. The film starred an ensemble cast and 5 members of the Rat Pack: Frank Sinatra, Dean Martin, Sammy Davis Jr., Peter Lawford and Joey Bishop.
1: 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This is Jill Hardiker.

Michael Cox and Angela Jones. That one peaked at number 7. There's an interesting story behind Michael Cox. His 4 younger sisters wrote to ABC TV demanding that he be given a chance to audition for the pop show Oh Boy. And having auditioned, he was then quickly signed up by producer Jack Good. Well done to his sisters. This is the Retro Hits and Headlines show, and it's time for me to give you the answers to the quiz that I set earlier on, as we're coming almost to the end of the show now. On August the 14th, 1960, Sarah Brightman, the English soprano and actress, was born. She had a long and varied career, and so our quiz this time was about her. Question number 1. She was famously a member of a dance troupe that regularly appeared on the Kenny Everett video show. What were they called? And the answer to that one is Hot Gossip. Question number 2. With which Italian tenor did she record a duet of Time to Say Goodbye? And the answer to that one is she recorded it with Andrea Bocelli. And the last question. Question number 3. Andrew Lloyd Webber wrote the role of Christine

Dwayne Eddy. And Because They're Young, that one peaked at number four. It appeared on his album A Million Dollars Worth of Twang, and it was also the title song of the film Because They're Young, in which Dwayne Eddy had a cameo role, and it became the biggest hit of his career. Well, that's it. We've come to the end of our journey back to August 1960. I do hope it's brought back lots and lots of memories for you. It's such a varied amount of music, from ballads to rock and all sorts of things. So there must be something there that you remember. And if you weren't around in 1960, I always say this, I hope you've enjoyed the music anyway. So all that's left for me to say is thank you very, very much for listening, and I do hope that you will join me for another edition of the Retro Hits and Headlines show very, very soon. I'm going to leave you with Johnny Kidd and the Pirates and Shaking All Over. This one peaked at number one. It was written by Johnny Kidd, but the song is sometimes credited to Frederick Albert Heath, which is Johnny Kidd's real name. So from me, Jill Hardiker, until the next time, goodbye.

Nicole Nickelodeon, Perfect's Overrated on Modern Hype. I'm DJ Hunter. I'm going to be here for the next hour. I got a whole bunch of your future favorite songs that I'm very excited to share with you. Bill Smith's going to help me with that in a few minutes. Yes, he's got the new music pick of the week coming up, and that is going to be absolutely awesome. And coming up during this edition of Modern Hype, our first ever trip to Beepers, new and used cars. So I'm very excited about that. In the meantime, this one here from Saga Ludwigsson, Ain't Today. Modern Hype, you know what's up.

My name is Bill Smith, and you're tuning in to my new music pick of the week. Each week, I bring you a highly recommended new song for you to check out. LA-based Torontonian Alexander Stewart continues to dazzle with another tale of relatable heartbreak called Temporary. Gut-wrenching ballads are Alexander's specialty, and with Temporary, he doesn't disappoint, with a particularly affecting vocal leading the way. It's a story that many of us have gone through, thinking that you've found a special someone, only to find that's not how they feel in the end, and the resulting emotional upshot from it. Despite his major label record deal with Virgin, it's a shame that Canadian radio stations didn't support any of the singles from his What If album the way they did with songs like His Problem Instead. But Alexander has over 2 million followers on Instagram, with huge support in Asian and European countries too. Take a listen to Alexander Stewart with Temporary.

0: you.
1: That's Alexander Stewart with Temporary, which is my new music pick of the week. I've now seen Alexander perform twice in concert, and I'd return in a heartbeat because of the way he captivates and draws in his audience. To me, the Canadian music biz must do better with supporting its own artists. Otherwise, like Alexander, they will just find other cities where that support is unmistakable, and we will begin to see our own talent less and less while they succeed elsewhere. I'm Bill Smith, and you can follow me on Threads, Instagram, and Blue Sky at TheBillCS, and you can read all about the songs I feature at www.billcsmusic.blog. My blog also includes my online chart of favorites, The Bill CS Top 30, which is full of more great music recommendations and past picks of the week. 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

And then it just ends. That is Antigone and Jala. She represented Cyprus this year in Eurovision, and that is absolutely awesome. It's DJ Hunter. Thank you, Bill Smith, for the new music pick of the week back there. I love everything that I have heard from Alexander Stewart. Really good stuff indeed. We're going to keep the Europop 5 going right now with this one right here from Colleen. We Will Rave on Modern Hype. You know what's up.

Happy little tune there. That is Lottie Wilde and One Day on Modern Hype. It's DJ Hunter getting ready to take you to Beeper's new and used cars in a few minutes. Got this one right here from Elena. It's El Diablo on Modern Hype. You know what's up. 11.

We were like weeks into 2026 when that one came out, so that one definitely kicked off the year in music, at least for me. It's Harry Styles and Aperture on Modern Hype. It's DJ Hunter. We have now arrived at Beepers New and Used Cars, where we don't sell cars, we just make soundtracks for them, and then we vibe in those cars. And this week we're on a Toyota Sienna, and the soundtrack for that consists of instrumental electronic with efficient rhythmic flow, smooth momentum, and a long-distance travel atmosphere. Driving the Sienna is Carl the Car Dude.

this is a van life car if I've ever seen one. We're at Beeper's New and Used Cars, just puttering around in a Toyota Sienna right now. And Carl the Car Dude said that in order to make Sienna music, I had to do instrumental electronic. And I don't know, I just think I spiraled into Sienna synth pop. I'll die on that hill.

back at Beeper's New and Used Cars next week. We're about ready to get back to home base here. Hope you enjoyed your time in an 8-seater Mega Vibe Toyota Sienna. I don't know what we're going to be in next week, but we got a whole bunch of new stuff coming into Beeper's New and Used Cars, so I'm very excited about that. New cars, new soundtracks, new vibes. It's going to be awesome. We're going to pop the sunroof and start to head back to home base to the Modern Hype Studio.

Modern Hype. I was so excited to hear that song that I might have drove Carl the car dude nuts. We were heading back to the studio in the Toyota, and I'm just like, oh, we get some K-pop coming up, and I'm very happy about that. And then he's like, oh my gosh. So as soon as I stepped out to get into the studio again, he was like, yeah, I'm definitely off somewhere else. And now I think he's putting gas in the Kias. Thank you, Carl the car dude. Yeah, this one right here from Jay Putty up next. I just want to celebrate you. Now, what's up?

Tom Myers Ends of the Earth as we've come to the end of another edition of Modern Hype. I'll be back next week with a fresh new showcase of bops, and it's going to be absolutely vibular. Thanks to producer Randy for keeping us on the air, making us sound awesome as he does each and every week. Bill Smith for the new music pick of the week, and Carl the Car Dude for whipping us around the Beepers New and Used Cars campus in a Toyota Sienna this week. I have no idea what will be in next week. We're going to have to see what comes in and what soundtrack sounds the best. We'll end off with this one right here from Tina Christian, Believe It or Not. Be the person your dog thinks you are, and peace.

Attention, attention. Drop zone in 5, 4, 3, 2, 1.

It's Friday, and what a hot day it was yesterday. My goodness gracious me, was it hot. I don't know about where you were, 31 degrees here in the northeast of England, downtown County Durham. It got a bit overcast, though, by the afternoon, but that just trapped the heat in and made it even more unbearable. As far as the eclipse went the night before, what eclipse? Yeah, it was there, but we didn't get to see much of it. Well, we didn't here in the northeast because there was just cloud everywhere. I don't know about where you were, but we were sort of like robbed. But at least, like I said yesterday, at least those that were in Iceland, they just got rained on, didn't it? Went dark. And my wife was quite disappointed because it didn't go as dark as she thought it was going to go. She thought it was going to be like nighttime. But it was just like dusk, wasn't it? It wasn't that much of a big deal. Anyway, onwards, upwards, upwards and onwards. It is, of course, Friday. It is, of course, the Daily Drop with me, George Allen, sitting in the hot seat. And it is, of course, Irene Cara, just for you. A bit of fame on a Friday.

Oh, remember Gene Pitney? Yes, Gene Pitney, of course, and the other fella, Mark Almond, Soft Cell. That was that song, Something's Good and Hold in My Heart. It's a great song, isn't it? Drop to God. It's one of those songs you could sing along with quite happily at karaoke or in a disco. Hey, and have you seen this new thing, Mamma Mia, in London? The eating and musical extravaganza. It's great, even. I was going to put the two together, but I came up with brilliant for some strange reason. It's brilliant. It's kind of a show. You go to like a restaurant, and it's all set out like the island where Mamma Mia, the movie and the musical, took place. And you all get a table. It's quite expensive, mind, £250 per person. Not per table, per person. But that said, you get a four-course Greek meal, you get live music and a drinks package as well. So not bad when you think about it, bearing in mind it's central London. But yeah, it would be a great, if it's still on, a great Christmas present for people, wouldn't it? I might have to have a look at that for a certain person. Ooh, I'm yawning. My goodness, I'm a boring myself. Anyway, what about this one?

So I was telling you about that ABBA experience thing. It's you can find it on Facebook. I can't remember what it's called now. It was Mamma Mia. Let me just see if I can find it. Experience, I think it was. As I say, it's a restaurant which is in London, and you can, well, go and buy yourself a ticket, and then you can go and sit and watch Mamma Mia, have yourself a nice Greek meal. I was going to say Italian there. A nice Greek meal, and enjoy a live show, which is interactive. It's around you. It's not actually on a stage. There is a centre stage, but the whole show takes place around you, which has got to be good, hasn't it? I mean, let me just see. I'm going to my history and find it for you, because it was in my history, wasn't it? There you go. Mamma Mia The Party, it's called. It's on Facebook, so if you can look for Mamma Mia The Party Facebook page. If you want to find it on Tinterweb, it's mamamiatheparty.co.uk. I'll tell you about it. It's, what does it say? Journey to the island of Skopelos to dance, dine, and have the time of your life. Woo-hoo! If you're a ABBA fan, it's the sort of thing you would kind of... You'd probably want to do. It does say, thinking of coming to Mamma Mia, the party on your own. If you visit a solo, tell us about your experience on the comments, and we'd love to hear from you. They say it's the Nikos Taverna, and it was, well, like somewhere never before. I can't find anywhere. Let me just see if I can find out where it is in London. You can go to mamamiatheparty.co.uk for tickets. 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No, it doesn't. Well, I can't find any information that's about where it is. I'll find out the information, but first, let's have a couple of back-to-back from the show.

I found it. It's at the O2, the arena, obviously, up there at near Greenwich. So you could stay in central London, get on one of the Uber boats, whiz around. It takes about 25, 30 minutes to go around on the Uber boat. I know, because I've done it several times. Or you could stay nearby. There's plenty of hotels near the O2. Personally, what I would do is I would probably stay in central London, make a weekend of it, get the Uber boat, go up there, see the show, have some eat, get an Uber boat back. Job's good and Bob's your uncle. How's about that? So there you go. If you want to get into that, as I say, get onto that website that I've just been giving you, mamamiaparty.co.uk. Well worth having a look at, and it'd be a great present for somebody. So if you know anybody who's well into Mamma Mia, the show, the musical, or the films, because there was two of them, wasn't there? Well, there you go. A little Christmas early hint. Is that not a hint? Suggestion. That's the word I'm looking for. Suggestion. Anyway, we're past half an hour. Let's go up the top of the hour with some great music from the 80s. Like this one from The Police. It is, of course, Every Little Thing She Does Is Magic.

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1: I like it because the music is just great. 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
2: I think they're very good.
0: From the depths of downtown County Durham, it's The Daily Drop with George Herron.

That goes back to the 80s proper, doesn't it? Yes, Wham, of course. George Michael, Andrew Ridgeley, and of course the two girls went on to be, was it Pepsi and Shell they went on to be? I think it was, wasn't it? Anyway, that was, of course, one of the big hits of the 80s, of course, Wham. And then they went their own separate ways. George Michael kind of broke away, didn't he? Andrew Ridgeley, who was found out later to be totally inadequate and couldn't even play the guitar, he went off to ride and drive racing cars, didn't he? Couldn't do that either. He kept crashing them. I don't know what he's doing these days. Probably doing some Wham tribute band or something like that, kicking about. They came, from, of course, from the Watford, sort of Ricklesworth and Northwood area of London. And they were found by simply doing gigs in pubs. And one day a man went into the local pub in Rickmansworth and said, "Oh, they're canny." And the next thing you knew, they're on Top of the Pops and doing what they do on Top of the Pops. Yeah. But unlike this man, Rod Stewart, he was kicking about in the 70s, long before Wham came around. And he was still wearing his little leggings, you know, his tight little leggings there. Leopard skin, if I remember rightly. There's been many a skit about them, hasn't there? There's been many a comedian who's done a Rod Stewart skit with those trousers. Anyway, sit back and enjoy the music as we climb up to the top of the hour.

ELO. ELO. Do you see what I did there? ELO. Hello, Rock and Roller's King. Electric Light Orchestra, of course, back in 1983. That was big, big, big, big, big. Obviously, it's been very, very warm over the last couple of days, and especially yesterday. Temperatures soared into the high 30s in some parts of the UK. 30s or mid-30s in other parts. Didn't get below 30 until later on in the day, even here in the north. The only people who really escaped the intense heat were the people in Scotland. And the thing is, it's set to continue. It's going to cool down somewhat, but not a great deal. So if you're, you know, suffering with the heat, well, you're going to have to put up with it another couple of days. And remember what I said the other day about cooling down. Put your socks in the freezer. Put them on your feet before you go to bed. Keep your body warm, cool rather. Have yourself a cold bath, cold shower, or put your feet into cold water before you go to bed. It keeps your core temperature down. And well, that's if you think about it, when you're lying in bed and you're hot, what's the first thing you do? You stick your feet out the bottom of the eiderdown or the duvet. Yeah, so it obviously works. So go try that. And if you do have a fan, somebody wrote in and said, if you do have a fan, point the fan out of the window to suck the warm air out and blow it out into the street or out into the garden or whatever, and thus forcing cooler air, which is usually found on the ground floor of your house, up the stairs and into your bedroom. Go try it. See if it works. Don't know if it does or not, but that's what they're saying. Anyway, upwards and onwards. We're past the top of the hour. You're listening to me, George Aaron. It is, of course, the Daily Drop. It is, of course, Friday, and it is, of course, Kelly Manu.

0: Kiss!
1: Do you know, you read some of the most bizarre things in the world, and there are some bizarre people in this world, really, seriously. We're going through a heatwave. We know that. We can feel it. We just have to walk outside. And if you've got air conditioning, you'd be driving around your car, and it's lovely, just normal, everyday temperatures inside your car, and you open the door, and it's like, whoa, who opened the oven? Yeah. Well, going back to what I was saying about bizarre, I'm sure this has got to be a joke. It's got to be a joke, really. Seriously, I'm going to read the story out and see what you think of it. A woman has tried a fast and cheap way heatwave hack that is said to keep homes cool for several weeks. And she says it works. And she says it doesn't smell as bad as you would think. Now, there's the clue straight away. As the UK is, of course, suffering the fifth heatwave of the summer, temperatures hitting 38 degrees, people are quite naturally searching for ways to calm the house down and cool the house down. Emma Kent has taken to using a rather bizarre hack to beat the heat, which involves painting each window of a house with Greek yogurt. Yes, you heard me right. Greek yogurt. This has got to be a wind-up. Now, she says the yogurt doesn't actually cool the home per se. She's a civil engineer from Hitchin, by the way. But when painted on the outside of the windows, the yogurt prevents the sunlight from entering and therefore stops your home from heating up. Why don't you just close the curtains, pet? Yeah, simple. That's what I do. I've got wooden blinds. Close the windows, close the wooden blinds, close the curtains. Heat stays out, cool stays in. Job's a good one. She paints her windows on the outside with Greek yogurt. She says, I noticed the results the next day after we'd cooled the house down overnight. And then it helped to prevent to gain any more heat. The 42-year-old says, I'm barking mad. No, I just added that bit, but she is. She says it made a 1.5 degree difference on the top floor rooms where it was painted, as well as reducing solar glare and discomfort from the sunshine. So she suggests applying it once and then leaving it to dry and harden, which should last until it's washed up. Or several weeks, whichever comes first. It just takes 5 minutes, costs £2.50, and the hack was found, in the heatwavetoolkit.com. Emma was happy to test it out and says it's a winner. It smells for about 2 minutes and then dries to an opaque, hard paste with no smell, there were no flies or any issues that you might imagine. Pet, Emma, somebody's had you on here. Somebody's been winding you up. She says, I did feel a bit silly getting the decorator out and then filling the paint trays with yogurt. But I trusted the process and I'm glad I did because it did actually work. The window cleaner came around soon after my first batch and washed it off, so I chose to reapply it. Obviously, it's cheap, quick fix. Oh, dear me. She does actually go on to say, external shading such as shutters, blinds or shades would probably be more effective. No! I mean, I go to Spain, many people have, Portugal, Greece, Italy, where you know it's hot. Do you ever see Greek yogurt painted on the windows? No, you don't, Emma. You see shutters, you see blackout blinds. I can't honestly say I've ever seen yogurt painted to a window in any resort I've ever been to. I'm going to dedicate this to you.

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1: I like it because the music is just great. 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
0: From the depths of downtown County Durham, it's The Daily Drop with George Herron.

Oh, the summer of 89. Cruel, cruel summer. Now, coming up, I'm going to be telling you which has been voted the best city to spend a weekend in. Well, if I was to tell you that Birmingham was third and Liverpool came second, who do you think came first? Well, hang around, I'll be telling you right after a bit of Boy George.

0: Now, I was going to tell you what is the, well, voted as the number one place to visit. Now, as the autumn comes in, people will be looking for cooler things and places, city centres. And, of course, when they come to the city centres, they're looking for venues, maybe a concert. You might want to consider some of the hidden gems that are out there. And as I say, well, there's been a vote in some of the UK's best cities for budget-friendly concert weekends. But you don't need to have plans to see a gig to enjoy the top destination. There's plenty of other stuff going on. Cultural sights to enjoy and, well, a buzzing nightlife. Guess who came top?
1: Well,
0: Birmingham was third, Liverpool was second, and Newcastle-upon-Tyne, the top spot to be crowned the UK's cheapest city break. Yes, it combines a vibrant nightlife with one of the most UK's affordable city centre accommodation, with the average hotel price of about 79 quid per night. It's walkable city centre, plenty of bars and restaurants, close to major venues, and it's one of the best value cities for turning a concert weekend into a weekend away, apparently. Yes, and I should know, I live near it. And Newcastle is a good city. I mean, it's got lots going on. It doesn't matter whether you like Spanish, you like Italian, you like pizza, you like Thai, you like Indian. It's all going on down there in Newcastle. It's all around the quayside. Newcastle's most iconic sites, of course, is the Millennium Bridge and the Tyne Bridge. And it's well worth visiting at night because it lights up. Yes, you can take lots of photographs with a lovely little bridge. At the weekend, the Quayside Market on a Sunday, which has been going on since I was a kid, to be fair. It's a nice, relaxing walk along the waterfront, food stalls, arts and crafts. And, of course, we've got the 12th century castle. Yes, so-called Newcastle. The Newcastle, hence the name of the city. If you want to stay on solid ground, Gray's Monument enjoys the Georgian architecture, colourful art galleries, and simply sitting on one of the restaurants on the streets, classic pubs and stylish bars, you've got everything going on. Who knew? Newcastle has been voted the number one place to go in the UK. Makes me proud to be a Geordie.

Well, that's me done, ladies and gentlemen. 2 hours has gone and passed. Friday is done. I'm out of here. You enjoy your weekend. Enjoy the rest of the day. Whatever you're doing, do it with a smile on your face. I'll be back again Monday, but playing us out, it's got to be Doctor and the Medics, hasn't it? Take care. Go and enjoy the weekend, and I'll see you on the other side of it.

Hi there, welcome to the Revival Show. Wonderful to have you along, of course, for our weekly look back at two great decades, the music that made your life. As we often say, the 60s and 70s. My name's Kenny Tosh. What's yours? What a great one for starters today, of course, from the glam era. That was three good tunes for the price of one. Mark Bolan and T-Rex. And Metal Guru. And if you're ready, I'll begin.

I think it would be one of my favourite Monkees tunes, A Little Bit Me and A Little Bit You. I did come across an original LP just in the dungeon last week that I think I bought back in 1967, which was called More of the Monkees, and the state of send goodness, definitely unplayable. Those old dance sets ruined everything, didn't they? This is The Loving Spoonful.

It's the family Tavares on the revival show. Good one. Asking the question, who done it? And when you think of all those television shows that they mention in that tune, you think of any of those you have actually watched down throughout the years. That's Tavares and who done it? This is Edwin Starr and Eye to Eye. Contact on the revival show.

Contact Edwin Starr. I always have said I think it was a ploy by record companies back in the 70s to get us DJs to buy two copies of the record, because that was coloured vinyl, which was white from what I can remember. And of course, yes, those old coloured vinyl singles didn't last a distance the way a normal single did. Anyway.

I do think it would be a lot quicker for me to tell you what has not been used for over the past while. Movies and commercials and even trailers as well. Goodman from the Foundations from, goodness, 1969. And Build Me Up, Buttercup. It's Anita, June, Bonnie and Ruth. Collectively, the Pointer Sisters. Great tune, this. Written by Bruce Springsteen, no less. Here's your fascinating fact. It's Fire. I'm right.

Les Reed and his orchestra and the theme tune, yes, for Radio North Sea International, RNI, back in the late 60s and early 1970s. And my old mate Daffy Donnell, in fact, was program controller of RNI back in the mid-1970s. What can we say? A checkered past, and from a very colourful ship that was called the Mebo 2. Good one, from Les Reed and his orchestra. A bit of Stax from the 60s, it's indeed William Bell and Judy Clay.

William Bell and Judy Clay and Private Number. You're very welcome if you have just joined us into this edition of The Revival Show. My name's Kenny Tosh. What's yours? It is our weekly look back at two great decades of music, the 1960s and the 1970s. And let's right now jump on board an old paddle steamer by the name of Proud Mary and join Creedence Clearwater Revival.

bunch of ladies who were called the first choice and very popular in the northern soul kind of things back in the 1970s. The other tune they took into the charts, I remember it well, was one called Armed and Extremely Dangerous. I don't think I have it on CD, but I have it in the vinyl collection. Good one, found the first choice. These, of course, the Monkees.

0: Taking the last train to Clarksville. There we go. There's Mickey Dolenz, Davy Jones, Peter Tork, and Mike Nesmith, otherwise known as the Monkees. Is that correct, Jack?
1: That is correct, yes. Chimpanzee Monkey.

William Smokey Robinson and the Miracles and Going to a Go-Go. Like to remind you, if you would like to suggest a song, any tune which you haven't heard for ages, from your favourite decades of the 60s and 70s, why not get in touch and send me an email. They should go to therevivalshow@gmail.com. I'll give that again for you. 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

Don't Worry Baby, and so say the Beach Boys. I did have the LP called Stacker Tracks, just out playing it last week. Now, that was all the backing instrumental tracks of all the Beach Boys hits. Sounds strange to hear all those great songs without the vocals.

0: Man for Man and Shalala. This one has been back to the charts a few times, 60s and 70s. This is Arlene Taylor, who says, let's go somewhere.
1: We all have lives to live of our own, but we just can't seem to leave others alone. People on the go in this mighty nation, you wouldn't think there'd be time for it.

0: I saw her standing there, and so say the Beatles. And in fact, that was from the very first Beatles album, which was called Please Please Me. Hi there, nice to have you along. This is The Revival Show. My name's Kenny Tosh. What's yours? Our weekly look back at two great decades of music and a wander through my record collection. This is Sir Ivan George Morrison. We know him better as Van.
1: Hey, where did we go? Days when the rains came.

Actually, it was a bigger hit in America than it was in the UK. From 1967, it's Van Morrison and Brown Eyed Girl. Here's a guy who's turned his hand to writing novels these days. But back in the 70s, he was singing, and his name was David Essex.

You may remember their massive number one from the 1970s, which was called Sugar Baby Love. That was one of their latter singles, in fact, in the 1970s. It is a Rebets, and You're the Reason Why. Classic albums, mentioned the Beatles earlier on. Of course, this one from the 1960s, from Pet Sounds. Here's a cracker from the Beach Boys.

There's a tune recorded by many in the 60s from the Tamla Motown factory. That indeed is The Temptations. I did compare for the guys, Dennis Edwards, when they were here in beautiful downtown Belfast. Oh, back about 2004, when I can remember. Great to meet Dennis Edwards. That's the one called My Girl. Here's another great guy from the world of music, sadly no longer with us, Errol Brown, and Hot Chocolate, and Heaven's in the Backseat of My Cadillac.

I think it's one group I would have liked to have seen live back in the 1970s. It is indeed Hot Chocolate, named by John Lennon. There you go. That's a fascinating fact for today. Heaven's in the back seat of my Cadillac and Hot Chocolate right here on the Revival Show. And these from the 70s are the Doolies.

Making number one in 1972. There indeed, Lieutenant Pigeon, right here on the Revival Show, and one called Moldy Old Dough. And in fact, the guys still around in one form or another. In fact, they were just celebrating that little tune's 50th anniversary. That's hard to believe, isn't it? You're very welcome. This is the Revival Show. My name's Kenny Tosh. What's yours? Our weekly look back at the hits from the 60s and 70s.

Dr. Kiss Kiss from 5,000 Volts. I love going through these lists that your good selves actually compile. And here's a song which actually you have put in a list that says a tune which represents the 1960s. It's the Kinks.

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I just gotta tell you.

Frankie Valli, along with the Four Seasons, and That's Bye Bye Baby. It was a rare thing in the 60s and 70s to have a single that had a B-side which was completely instrumental. Well, here was one that I remember from the 1970s, from Junior Walker and the All-Stars, Way Back Home.

0: Way Back Home, Junior Walker and the All-Stars. I was just thinking while that song was playing that the only other single back then that I remember which had an instrumental B-side was a song called I Feel Love Coming On, which was a hit for Felice Taylor. There you go, your fascinating fact for today.
1: It's

That's the Zombies and the Time of the Season. I'll just glance back to this little list of tunes that make you think of the 1960s. Here's another one which made the list, and a one-hit wonder as well, for Scott McKenzie.

0: Well, dear listener, that's about it for today. So before I fall down the little hole in the middle, I'll just remind you, The Revival Show is compiled, produced, and presented by Kenny Tosh. And without the aid of a safety net. Until next time, I'm Gary Owen saying hello.
1: Hey, Gary, thank you very much indeed. He does that very well, doesn't he? I'm afraid, friends and neighbours, that the clock on the wall has once again beaten us to it. It is indeed time to go time.

And don't forget to check us out on Facebook, The Revival Show, and also on the website, which is revivalshow.co.uk. My name's Kenny Tosh. What's yours? Have a good week. Till next week. 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

The only regret I have, I wish that it was just at a different time.

But because of that period of time, even though it was so much fun, I didn't get to go on and make new memories with him. There was just memories in a big

run of an interview that I did with Ruby Andrews in 2018. That'll come along in about 15 minutes' time. And then in hour two, Creative Soul are at it again. They've got a brand new compilation LP coming out, and I'm going to be playing one of the fabulous songs from that album in the second hour of the show. Right now, Brown Sugar are on the way. We've also got music from Jesse James, but probably not the one you're expecting. This, though, is Bobby Taylor, and I've been blessed.

What a great record. And a personal favourite of mine, sure it is yours too, Ruby Andrews and Just Loving You, kicking off this week's 70s Soul, Funk and Disco show, which is rather tinged with sadness as we find that the lady herself sadly passed away on August the 13th. So in honour of that, this week's Celebrity Chat will be a re

Love that record. And the flip side's not too shabby either. It's called I'm Going Through Changes Now. I might turn it over for you next week. Let's wait and see if I can fit it in. Now then, you know that thing where sometimes, every now and again, you go through your records and think, I've not played that in ages. Well, that was just the case with a song on a 29 featuring Lenny White LP. I'm going to play a great track from that in just a moment. After we've heard from Jesse James, this is called I Need You Baby.

Great song from a great LP. 29 featuring Lenny White, who played drums and synthesizer on that track, and a song called Take Me or Leave Me from the Best of Friends album. You see, sometimes my wife would suggest I've got too many records and I don't play them all. Yeah, she might have a point, but hey, there's always room for one more, isn't there?

lovely bit of rare groove there from Bobby Shannon with his version of Bobby Patterson's I Get My Groove From You, right here on the 70s Soul, Funk and Disco Show. I'm Eddie Crampton, and last week we heard of the sad passing of the lovely lady, although slightly scatty, Ruby Andrews, bless her, who sadly passed away on the 13th of August. So I thought this week for my celebrity chat, I'd replay an interview that I did with Ruby back in 2018.

0: Ruby Andrews. Welcome to England. It's a real pleasure.
1: Thank you.
0: Thank you for coming on the show. It's a real pleasure talking to you.
1: Same here.
0: So, Ruby, where did it all start? You're Chicago-based, born in Mississippi.
1: It started in high school.
0: Right. Okay. Talent competition or gospel choir or...
1: Well, I come from the church.
0: Okay.
1: But coming to Chicago, I went to Hyde Park High School and took music there, and along with Minnie Riperton and a few others.
0: Oh, bless. So you started singing in Chicago. Your first recording, that was for Kelmac?
1: Yes, now, the CODs, yeah.
0: And that was under your Ruby Stackhouse?
1: Yeah.
0: Yeah. Because, of course, your Christian name, it's not actually Ruby, is it?
1: Yes, it's Ruby, but the whole name is Ruby Stackhouse. That's on my birth certificate. But I changed it because I was getting so much flack behind the Stackhouse.
0: Oh, right.
1: And I just changed it. I just changed it to Andrews, you know.
0: Oh,
1: Julie Andrews was one of my favorite artists.
0: Oh, yeah, bless her. Yeah, she is lovely. She is lovely. So you had a track there, Please Tell Me, and Wishing in 65 for Kelmac, and then went on to Zodiac Records.
1: Mm-hmm. Yes.
0: And you had quite a bit of success with Zodiac, of course, and along with their songwriting team.
1: The Brothers of Soul, mm-hmm. Yeah, wrote all of my songs. And we also had the Funk Brothers as the musical backups for those songs, yeah.
0: Well, that was a great pedigree then to have the Funk Brothers on board.
1: Oh, yeah.
0: they must have been some wild times.
1: Well, you know, it was about working, and I love my music, so, you know, I mean, I hung with the Funkadelics with George Clinton over there, and, you know, I actually moved to Detroit for about 3 years while I was working on these songs.
0: Yeah. Uh-huh. Lovely. Well, what sort of year was that, 67-ish?
1: From 67 on up until, I think, 72.
0: All right. So were you in Detroit at the time of the riots?
1: Yes, I was.
0: Wow.
1: I was looking at it out of my hotel window.
0: That must have been dreadful.
1: It was like... not exciting, but it was interesting.
0: Yeah, I bet.
1: Because I'd never been a part of anything like that before, and I understood what was happening, but it was, like, interesting. You know what I mean?
0: Yeah, yeah, of course.
1: It was okay. I hung out.
0: Yeah, character building, I think you'd call it.
1: Yeah.
0: Lovely. So you had your first big record with Zodiac was Casanova.
1: Yes, Casanova, Your Playing Days Are Over, yeah.
0: Beautiful track. Co-written and produced by Joe Armstead.
1: That's correct, yes.
0: Now, she did an awful lot of writing behind the scenes, also recorded in her own right as well, didn't she? And
1: yes, she did.
0: Good. So after Zodiac, you released two albums on Zodiac.
1: Yeah, the Black Ruby and the Everybody Saw Your album.
0: Yeah, that's right. Oh, now, Black Ruby, that was the second LP. And you're telling me that's recently been re-released.
1: Yes, remastered and re-released, yes. I licensed that whole thing to them because now I own Zodiac Records and we made it into a corporation. So I licensed that to them over in the Netherlands and they did a fantastic job.
0: Lovely. Where can people get a hold of that, please?
1: Well, they can go to my website, my Facebook page, and click on the album and it'll take them to where they can hear it and they can order it.
0: Lovely. Lovely. Mm-hmm. So you left Zodiac Records in 1970,
1: yeah,
0: and went to join ABC.
1: No, I went to ABC in 77, I believe it was.
0: All right.
1: Yeah.
0: And what happened in between?
1: I had a little layover.
0: Lovely. A bit of a relax, yeah, after all the hard work.
1: Yeah.
0: Good stuff. So you released an album with ABC called Genuinely Ruby. That was much more sort of disco orientated.
1: Yeah, well, not really. It was between Ron Dunbar and George McGregor.
0: All right.
1: And, Ron wrote one side and George wrote one side. George wanted to go disco, and I'm not a disco singer.
0: No.
1: We had a big fight about that.
0: So have you got any plans for any live performances once this craziness has subsided? Any live dates on the horizon?
1: A few here, but I'm not really doing the stage thing, you know, the live performance things, because I'm concentrating on the record label right now, you know, and getting, you know, everything back out there.
0: Yeah.
1: You know, I think I'm going to do that with it.
0: Tell me a bit more of Ruby Andrews. I mean, really, the big track over here was actually a B-side, and it never fails to fill the floor. Tell me about Just Loving You. It was released in 67, I believe, and then came out again on the 1972 LP Black Ruby. But what a great track.
1: Yes, I have no recollection. I never did the song before except in the recording studio, and quite surprised that it's held such a command performance. You know what I'm saying?
0: Yeah,
1: great. And it's hard because we don't do B-sides. So when it came to my attention, I'm like, I don't even know the song. Come on. You know what I'm saying? So I have to get all the way back into that because it is holding its ground over there. It's been a while.
0: Mm. Do you get to choose your own songs, or do the organizers tell you which songs that they want you to play?
1: Most of the songs I'll do of my own.
0: The reason I ask is that I was talking to Dee Dee Sharp a couple of years ago when she performed at Blackpool for Richard Serlin and Kev Roberts for the International Soul Festival. And she was telling me that she was... one of the things that tainted it for her, she had a great weekend, but she wishes she'd been able to choose her own tracks, because before she went, she was given a list of songs that she had to perform. And she's saying, but some of these I don't even remember having recorded. Doesn't matter. Learn them, play them again.
1: No.
0: I mean,
1: that's crazy.
0: Well, yeah. I suppose they are the songs that the fans wanted to see. I mean, to hear. But someone like her and like you that got a big back catalogue of great tracks, you should be able to. Yeah. You should be able to choose your own, and you don't have to be singing somebody else's stuff.
1: I've got to do what the people bought.
0: Yeah.
1: Of mine, you know what I'm saying? Like Merry Go Round.
0: Yeah.
1: That one was never here. It made a leadway in over where you are at Anchor Records. That was an extension of ABC Records.
0: All right.
1: And so that record went number one over there. And there was another one I got a bone to pick with you. That one also was over there, but not over here.
0: No. Yeah. I can see that tastes change either side of the Atlantic, and also different time periods as well, of course, because we're finding in England now that the records that weren't picked up in the 60s and early 70s are now going for big money because tastes have changed. But there's still lots of great music.
1: But you know, I think that the people, the places and the people have changed, not the time.
0: Mm-hmm. Yeah.
1: You know what I'm saying? So, I mean, it to me, it's still the same because I've been here all the time, you know what I'm saying? Because this is my career and this is what I do, you know? So, but I don't see any change except the faces and the places have changed.
0: Lovely. Are you still writing and recording or anything now? I know you're putting all your energy into your record label, but is there any new material coming out?
1: I'm thinking about working with Jack Ashford from the Funk Brothers.
0: Yeah.
1: And we're talking about getting Joe and Valerie Simpson to do some stuff for me.
0: Crikey. Yes, good stuff. Yeah, look forward to hearing some of that. That would be great.
1: Yeah.
0: What do you think, going back to what you said about the times and the places, why do you think that 70s soul music or music of that era continues to generate such a devoted following, especially in the UK, but also across Europe? I don't know how it's received in America. I can only talk about over here. But why do you think these songs...
1: Well, because the songs are telling stories about people's lives.
0: Mm-hmm.
1: And people can identify with the songs, you know, with the lyrics and all of that.
0: Yeah.
1: And the rest of it, you just can't, you know, the younger generation, we can't get to that, you know. We have our own stuff, you know what I'm saying?
0: Yeah.
1: But I always sang about life and my life and all that crazy stuff that was going on in my life, you know, and my records are sort of, you know, captures that. That kind of thing never goes out of style, never.
0: No.
1: I think the records will outlive us. I'm complaining that Casanova is stalking me, okay? It's been stalking me. If I had known then what I know now, I probably would have still done it, but... You know, I'm like, when is it going to stop? And people say, it's not going to stop. So just forget about it.
0: No.
1: Do it.
0: That's right. Absolutely. A great record. Really stood the test of time. Good stuff. Lovely. Right. Mm-hmm. Well, thank you very much. Thank you very much for giving me the interview.
1: Thank you so much.
0: Thank you so much. And I'll talk to you soon.
1: Okay.
0: Bye.
1: Bye-bye.

The original version of a song that went on to be covered by Coffee and Lolita Holloway, to name but a few. There's the late, great Ruby Andrews, who sadly passed away last week. I'm Eddie Crampton. This is 2 hours of 70s soul, funk and disco. Got Chuck Sissle next, and then a slice of Motown from an actress and a taxi driver.

Now, the original version of that song was recorded by the Supremes and the Four Tops for their Return of the Magnificent Seven LP. But there, 2 years later, Art Posey and Gleaner Honey Session, a taxi driver and an actress, respectively, released that single on Motown's Mo West Records before being rolled out on the main label. What a great song. Let's Make Love Now, right here on the 70s Soul, Funk and Disco Show with Nolan Porter, an absolutely iconic Northern Soul record in just a moment. Right now, this is the Executive Suite.

fabulous slice of Philadelphia soul there from the Executive Suite, and When the Fuel Runs Out. Of course, went on to be covered to great effect by Chuck Jackson, didn't it, in the late 70s? Wonderful. I'm Eddie Crampton. This is 2 hours of 70s soul, funk and disco, and next up, an absolute dance floor filler from Nolan Porter.

0: get over you. 'Cause you're so good to me.
1: If I'd played you the album version from the Heartbeat LP, that would have been 7 minutes long. Wonderful. Curtis Mayfield, and You're So Good to Me, right here on the 70s Soul, Funk and Disco show. And I will just add, any Mary J. Blige fans out there may well have recognised the bass line in that, because she sampled it for her song Be Happy. I'm Aidy Crampton. Now, Lamont Dozier is going to take us to the top of the hour, but not before we've squeezed in a little bit of Blue-Eyed Soul from Mac Davis.

There's a man responsible for so many Motown mega hits, along with his songwriting partners, the Holland Brothers. There's Lamont Dozier, finally in front of a microphone in 1973 and breaking out all over right here on the 70s Soul, Funk and Disco Show. Welcome to Hour 2.

is 2 hours of 70s soul, funk and disco. If you missed hour one, you missed a chat with the lovely Ruby Andrews, who sadly passed away on August the 13th. If you'd like to listen to that interview in full, you can do so on my website, which is shinyl.co.uk. In this hour, my new release of the week is coming from Creative Soul Records. Yes, it's a song by Fred and the Turbines, and it's coming out on a compilation album called The Soul of Senko. I'll tell you more in about half an hour.

they're something of a mystery, you know, in the Northern Soul scene, aren't they? The MVPs had that massive hit. In fact, Kev Roberts famously cited it as probably the 35 best-known Northern Soul record in his top 500. The MVPs, the most valuable players, apparently. I'm Eddie Crampton. This

Oh, that's a very sought-after record on the UK Sunday chill-out scene. The Shirelle Brothers and The Price here on the 70s Soul, Funk and Disco Show. Got some more brothers on the way. The Isley Brothers, no less. But first, this is Bobby Patterson.

I think if I was asked to list a hatful of songs that captured the 1970s perfectly, that had got to be in there, hasn't it? It's the Isley Brothers with a reworking of their earlier song, That Lady, given a bit of a Jimi Hendrix overtone on the guitar there. Wonderful. I'm Aidy Crampton with 2 hours of 70s soul, funk and disco. Robert Cotter, of course, an interviewee on the show just a couple of weeks ago, is coming along in about 2.5 minutes' time. First, the lovely Pandella Kelly.

That song was written for her by Eddie Levert of the OJs. Pandella Kelly, Stand In For Love, the only song she ever released, as far as I can gather, although it's had a new lease of life recently because it came out as a Record Store Day release just a few years ago. I'm Eddie Crampton. This is 2 hours of 70s soul, funk and disco with one of my favourites from Edwin Starr coming up in just a moment. We've also got music from the Jive 5 and Ujima, but this is Robert Cotty, a former frontman of the Big Apple Band, which included, of course, Nile Rodgers and Bernard Edwards of Chic. And this is a big, big song from back in the day. Saturday, the original version on the 70s Soul Funk and Disco Show.

I was going to play Time, and then I thought, you know what, I'll flip it over. And I'm pleased I did. Running Back and Forth from Charlie Hatcher, better known to you and I as Edwin Starr, on the 70s Soul, Funk and Disco show with Ujima just around the corner. This is a Jive 5.

that was a B-side, you know. The A-side was called A Shoulder to Lean On. And if you can get the issue with I'm Not Ready on the flip, it's worth a lot of money if you get the demo, like I once upon a time did, for not a lot of cash. It's got A Shoulder to Lean on both sides. So lesson learned there. eBay and alcohol don't mix. Since managed to pick up an issue, so I'm quite happy. We can all laugh about it again. Fabulous. This is Aretha Franklin with her version of an old Jackie Wilson song.

So that came out on Aretha's 1975 LP called You, which is well worth picking up. Not a bad track on it. Wonderful. It Only Happens When I Look at You. Now, next up, I've got this week's brand new release of the week. I say it's brand new. It's a single that's been included on a compilation album coming out on Creative Soul Records. And the track that I've selected to play is from Fred and the Turbines and a song called Bernadine. That's next.

Fred and the Turbines, one of the songs that's included on the compilation album coming out on Creative Soul Records. And the album's called The Soul of Senko. 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

A sunny song for a sunny day from Gonzalez right here on the 70s Soul, Funk and Disco show. Got another sunny sound from Brothers by Choice, taking us to the top of the hour and the end of the show after we've heard from the Mother Freedom Band, a fabulous slice of New Jersey's All Platinum record label. And if you're interested in everything there is to know about All Platinum, you'd do a lot worse than picking up Steve Guarnieri's fabulous book, All Platinum, The Making of a Sound. Whatever you're doing this week, wherever you're going, be good, play nice, and I'll catch you next time.

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Platinum is known for its extensive ring system. How many bones are there in an adult human body? And who painted the famous artwork, The Starry Night, all revealed in the next hour.

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And we say happy anniversary to Claire and Ian, who are tuned in Leeds.

0: It was back that I cried. All the hours spent giving advice on how to write your songs. All you did was prove me wrong.
1: Relax and chill with me, Mal Thomas, on your Hits Radio. This is Texas now. I don't want a lover.

What a great tune. You heard it right here with me, Mark Thomas, on Your History Radio. All Saints and Pure Shores. And this is TLC and Waterfalls. And it's for Dave Grant in Littlehampton.

slept, kept taking sleepers. But now I keep myself pet deeper still. 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

Hi, I'm Emil Thomas on Yours Ready for Friday night. Good to have your company as always, and giving you the Post Malone, I Had Some Help. Give this one now for Christine Amory and Solomon in Manchester. It's Jane Wheeldon and Rush Hour.

0: Not so much like an after you on your history radio. I love my holidays in this country and abroad. About you, but according to this survey by YouGov poll, only 47% of respondents stated the holidays abroad are usually better than domestic trips. Meanwhile, broader travel industry data from Avatar shows that about 59% to 64% of people actually travel overseas or plans ahead abroad in a given year.
1: I'm the strong one. I'm not nervous. I'm as tough as the crust of the earth is.

Mod Hobbit's Loading of the Music on Your History Red Hair. That's Ava Max, My Head and My Heart. And Colin Nolan, Head Over Heels, with New Man. And she posted the first picture of him on Instagram.

Hey there, you want to hear on your radio, and thanks for being involved on the show. And listen, then it's Donny Howell, Abby Silver, Fernando Ferrando, Joan Ferrari, Hacking Rooney, and Akaba Ali.

Moss Thomas, rolling out the music on your radio. And now the answers to our pub quiz, which planet our solar system is known for its extensive ring system. It's Saturn. How many bones are there in an adult human body? It's 206. And who painted the famous artwork Starry Night? And it was Vincent van Gogh.

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And your national dates of the day, the 21st of August, National Senior Citizens Day, National Brazilian Blowout Day, and National Fancy Football Draft Day. I got

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We have some great presenters on the station. And don't forget to join in to Maggie Geary. That's Thursday between 10 and 12 p.m. Great music all the way.

that's now the tunes on your radar. And we say happy birthday to Michael McGarry. Lots and lots of love from your wife, Sarah. And they're going for a nice meal out tomorrow to celebrate.

Recognise that tune? You heard it right here on Yours Radio for a Friday night. Shane Gunn, Get Me Out of Your Head, the Todd Terry remix. Hello to Sharon Elaine, who wants this one. Fatboy Slim, and praise you.

It is just joining us. Where have you been? It's Mark Thomas till 10 o'clock tonight on Your History Radio. And that's Fatboy Slim and Praise You.

Katie Cavity. You've been with me, Mal Thomas, on Yours Radio for a Friday. Hope you join me next week, and that is 8 till 10. Look after yourself, be safe, and have a brilliant weekend. Here's the Goo Goo Dolls.

believe it, this came out in the 80s, 1989. It's called Naked in the Rain, across the Blue Pearl. This is G on the Rumble.